0: Gvir after he released a video in which he taunts detained activists from a Gaza aid flotilla. The BBC's Emir Nader in Jerusalem describes what the video shows.
1: You see row upon row of activists who were seized from this flotilla, bound, zip-tied, in a prostrate position, their heads down so they can't see, a number of them with their T-shirts over their head. Through them, you see Minister Ben-Gvir walking through, beaming, taunting them, waving a flag. In one moment, he says, "Welcome to Israel, we are the masters here."
0: Canada, the Netherlands and France all summoned their respective Israeli ambassadors. The US ambassador to Israel said Mr. Ben-Gvir had betrayed the dignity of his nation. Elon Musk's SpaceX has officially filed with US financial regulators to list on the Nasdaq stock market. It's one of the most anticipated share sales in history, and the firm is poised to make the first $1 trillion debut on an American exchange. From New York, here's our business correspondent, Michelle Fleury.
2: SpaceX reported nearly $19 billion in revenue last year, fueled by rapid growth in its Starlink satellite internet business. But the company also lost nearly $5 billion as it continues to spend heavily on rockets, satellites and artificial intelligence. Even after the share sale, Elon Musk is expected to remain firmly in control. But with rivals OpenAI and Anthropic also exploring share offerings, the race to bring the AI boom to Wall Street is now underway.
0: Michelle Fleur reporting from New York. World News from the BBC.
3: For Wyoming Public Radio News, I'm Melody Edwards. It's shaping up to be the driest year on record, according to Wyoming's water managers. Wyoming Public Radio's Camila Kudelska reports that could lead to some never-before-seen restrictions.
4: Currently, tributaries of the Bear, Green, and Tongue Rivers are in regulation. Deputy State Engineer Jack Morey says it's one of the earliest years that the office has enacted water usage restrictions.
5: Anticipate that to become even more regulation on systems and tributaries that haven't seen regulation ever.
4: He says it will be a challenging summer for all water users in the state, including agricultural, municipal, and industrial. Wyoming water law follows a priority system. This means all water rights have a date, and the more senior that date, the better water access that right gets. Keep an eye on the Wyoming State Engineer's Office for updated regulations. For Wyoming Public Radio, I'm Camila Kudelska.
3: Some lawmakers are warning that foreign workers may face multiple hurdles renewing their work permits. This is after the U.S. Citizenship and Immigration Services changed a rule last year that ended the automatic renewal of work permits for more than a dozen immigrant categories. Additionally, recent budget cuts have some Democrats warning of longer processing times. U.S. Senator Jackie Rosen of Nevada says the change could impact nearly 3.5 million workers starting this spring.
6: Employers are going to be forced to go without workers or have to let go of workers whose work permits expire because the government took too long to issue their renewals.
3: In a public statement, Immigration Services defended the measure, saying it would eliminate a policy that prioritized immigrants' quote, convenience ahead of American safety and security. This is Wyoming Public Radio News, available online at wyomingpublicmedia.org.
7: Was overshadowed by Sibelius's. They died one day apart. Hi, I'm Jake Armerding. Glad to be listening to music with you. The Spanish Baroque composer Antonio Soler was in fact a hermit monk, which I imagine gave him some time for composition. Here's his keyboard sonata number 11.

The music of Antonio Soler. He was best known for his keyboard sonatas. That was the 11th, performed with characteristic aplomb by Martina Filiak. A Little C Major, coming up.

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0: Claudio Abbado, leading the Chamber Orchestra of Europe, performing The Little C Major, the Symphony No. 6 by Franz Schubert. 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
1: 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Anna Perozzi stars as the fierce Chinese princess, opposite Brian Jade as the mysterious Prince Khalaf. They're joined by Angel Blue and John Relier, with Oksana Leniv conducting. 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
3: In overnight weather, there's a chance of a rain-snow mix around Jackson, Pinedale, and Big Piney, and it could be a rainy night around Sheridan. Elsewhere, expect cloudy night skies and pretty cool, low temperatures in the mid-30s to low 40s most places. Then on Thursday, rain and snow is expected across Wyoming, mostly rain across the eastern side of the state. In the west, it'll be a rain-snow mix. A chilly day, highs only in the upper 40s to mid-50s most everywhere.
0: Live music. It's a special thing, isn't it? Especially in today's culture where community can sometimes seem like an afterthought. Live performance, it creates this beautiful yet temporary community. Everyone's in the same place for the same reason. It's like automatic unity. Imagine that. The Polish composer Grzesław Bachewicz was so committed to live performance that during World War II, she performed secret concerts in Warsaw of music that the Nazis had banned. And that is what courage looks like. Here's her Wind Quintet.

0: Krakow Golden Quintet performing the Wind Quintet by Bachevitz.
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0: Would you call yourself an avid recycler? I am. I love the idea of using things at least twice, if not 100 times. You probably see the value in recycling bottles and cans. What about music? Is that efficient or just lazy? This piece was recycled from a string quartet. It went on to be recycled itself to make a choral composition. Art and sustainability coming up.
1: BBC News with David Harper. President Trump has described the indictment by the US Justice Department of Cuba's former president Raul Castro as a very big moment, but Mr. Trump played down the possibility of making a move on the communist island. The charges stem from an incident 30 years ago in which Cuban Air Force jets shot down 2 planes flown by Miami-based Cuban exiles. Will Grant reports.
2: The decision to bring a murder charge against Raul Castro represents a significant escalation in an already hostile bilateral relationship. The charges, which include conspiracy to murder US citizens, against the 94-year-old former president are over the shooting down of 2 US civilian airplanes in 1996. President Trump dismissed the idea that the charges could lead to further escalation.
3: I don't think there needs to be. Look, the place is falling apart. It's a mess. And they've really lost control of Cuba.
2: The Cuban president, Miguel Díaz-Canel, has called the charges against Mr. Castro a political maneuver devoid of any legal foundation.
1: The body created by Iran to oversee the Strait of Hormuz has announced the formation of a controlled maritime zone to regulate traffic. Transit of the waterway will require permission from the Iranian authority. Sanjay Dasgupta reports.
4: Iran's newly created Persian Gulf Strait Authority said there would be what it called a controlled maritime zone around the Strait of Hormuz. It says the initiative is to ensure security, but it's a breach of the UN Convention on the Law of the Sea. That is meant to ensure free passage of all traffic through international waters. But Tehran is keen to try to turn its de facto control of the strait, its chief weapon in the standoff with the United States, into something more permanent. The announcement came as 26 ships were allowed through the waterway.
1: Thousands of health workers in Argentina have taken to the streets to demand greater public health funding. They say budgets implemented by President Javier Milei have severely impacted the sector, causing a deterioration in resources and salaries. Elon Musk's SpaceX has officially filed with US financial regulators to list on the Nasdaq stock market. It's one of the most anticipated share sales in history, and the firm is poised to make the first $1 trillion debut on an American exchange. From New York, here's our business correspondent, Michelle Fleury.
5: The filing offers the first real look at the company's finances. SpaceX reported nearly $19 billion in revenue last year, fueled by rapid growth in its Starlink satellite internet business. But the company also lost nearly $5 billion as it continues to spend heavily on rockets, satellites, and artificial intelligence. Even after the share sale, Elon Musk is expected to remain firmly in control. But with rivals OpenAI and Anthropic also exploring share offerings, the race to bring the AI boom to Wall Street is now underway.
1: Michelle Fleury, World News from the BBC.
6: For Wyoming Public Radio News, I'm Melody Edwards. A 5-day jury trial found one of the lawyers who represented UW sorority members did not abuse the legal process during a years-long lawsuit that made national headlines. Wyoming Public Radio's Jeff Victor has more.
7: Attorneys John Knepper and Cassie Craven represented the group of Kappa Kappa Gamma members who sought to boot a transgender sister from their chapter. That case has been rejected 3 times by the courts, and it now rests in the hands of a federal appeals court. Rachel Berkness represents the trans member.
8: They blew this story up from just sorority gossip to a federal lawsuit. And as a result, her life has never been the same again.
7: The trans sorority member sued the attorneys after the national publicity of their case brought death threats on her. Langford settled with Craven last month for an undisclosed amount. Then last week, a jury found Knepper was not liable for either abuse of process or inflicting emotional distress. For Wyoming Public Radio, I'm Jeff Victor.
6: The U.S. Senate confirmed Darren Smith as Wyoming's U.S. attorney on Monday, but the two tribal nations on the Wind River Reservation have serious objections. That's after three federal judges dismissed charges against nine defendants in cases that Smith was involved in. Federal judges Kelly Rankin, Scott Scavdall, and Alan B. Johnson issued a joint ruling noting that Smith made prejudicial statements that tainted the grand jury, which is supposed to be unbiased. Leaders from the Northern Arapaho and Eastern Shoshone tribes say they're appalled and alarmed by Smith's reported conduct and comments, including referring to defendants as murderers. The U.S. Attorney's Office oversees some cases involving non-tribal members on the Wind River Reservation and some involving tribal members suspected of committing federal crimes. This is Wyoming Public Radio News.
0: Hi, I'm Jake Armerding. Glad to be listening to music with you. Here is an obad from Cyril Scott. An obad, as of course you know, is a piece of music for dawn, early morning. It's wake-up music. There's nothing necessarily bad about it. Although, I guess it all depends on how you spent the night before, doesn't it?

might be the way she always seems to be trying to turn up the volume on lesser-known artists. That's something I really respect, I appreciate about her whole ethic. It's almost like she wants them to be heard. It's almost like it's only about the music. Here's Folletta conducting the Buffalo Philharmonic. It's the Symphony No. 1 by German-American composer Lukas Foss.

There are many, many reasons to love conductor Joanne Faletta. Too many to list here, but my favorite

That's Joanne Falletta leading the Buffalo Philharmonic, performing Symphony No. 1 by Lucas Foss. He was good friends with Leonard Bernstein. Bernstein once described him as an authentic genius. I prefer inauthentic geniuses myself. Coming up, we're headed to the recycling center. Bring your bottles.

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1: In overnight weather, there's a chance of a rain-snow mix around Jackson, Pinedale, and Big Piney, and it could be a rainy night around Sheridan. Elsewhere, expect cloudy night skies and pretty cool, low temperatures in the mid-30s to low 40s most places. Then on Thursday, rain and snow is expected across Wyoming, mostly rain across the eastern side of the state. In the west, it'll be a rain-snow mix. A chilly day, highs only in the upper 40s to mid-50s most everywhere.
2: I don't know about you, but I think I care a little too much about recycling. I drive my plastic bags to the food co-op because I know they're not just going to throw them in the trash like a big box store might. How about recycling music? Composer Samuel Barber was a committed recycler. This piece started its life as a string quartet. Then he recycled the second movement, renamed it Adagio for Strings. Later on, he took that and made a choral piece out of it. 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NPR named this piece one of the 100 most important American musical works of the 20th century. And here it is.

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0: David Alan Miller, conducting the Albany Symphony Orchestra featuring violinist Tessa Lark, performing Sky by Michael Torkey. The Tree of Life, coming up.
1: 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Soprano Anna Perozzi makes her network broadcast debut in the daunting title role of the fierce princess, opposite tenor Brian Jade as Khalaf, the mysterious prince, willing to risk everything for Turandot's love. They're joined by Angel Blue as the humble servant Liu, and Jean Relier as Khalaf's father Timur, the exiled king of Tartary. Maestro Oksana Liniv conducts the Met Orchestra and chorus in Puccini's grand and colorful score. Tune in for Turandot, Saturday, live on the Robert K. Johnson Foundation Metropolitan Opera International Radio Network.
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0: The Tree of Life is a film that looks at nature from a bunch of different angles, explores the dark side of human nature, what you might call animal nature. Here's music from that film, composed by Alexandre Desplat.

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0: In overnight weather, there's a chance of a rain-snow mix around Jackson, Pinedale, and Big Piney, and it could be a rainy night around Sheridan. Elsewhere, expect cloudy night skies and pretty cool. Low temperatures in the mid-30s to low 40s most places. Then on Thursday, rain and snow is expected across Wyoming, mostly rain across the eastern side of the state. In the west, it'll be a rain-snow mix. A chilly day, highs only in the upper 40s to mid-50s most everywhere.
1: 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They commissioned this work for their debut album, which is called Beautiful Mechanical. The piece is called Clearing Dawn Dance.

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0: In overnight weather, there's a chance of a rain-snow mix around Jackson, Pinedale, and Big Piney, and it could be a rainy night around Sheridan. Elsewhere, expect cloudy night skies and pretty cool. Low temperatures in the mid-30s to low 40s most places. Then on Thursday, rain and snow is expected across Wyoming, mostly rain across the eastern side of the state. In the west, it'll be a rain-snow mix. A chilly day, highs only in the upper 40s to mid-50s most everywhere.
1: Joachim Raff might have been the first superfan on record. He's dead broke, spending his nights outside, sleeping under a tree. He hears the great Franz Liszt is playing a concert in Basel. He walks 50 miles there from Zurich to hear him. Turns up sopping wet. He's walked the last dozen or so miles in a rainstorm. The show is sold out. He says, "But I walked here from Zurich." The ticket office says, "We don't care." Just when all seems lost, Liszt's secretary takes pity on him, brings him inside, brings him backstage, tells Liszt about him, and Liszt says, "Bring him here. He is to sit next to me on the stage." I don't know if he actually talked like that. So he sits there on stage in a puddle of rainwater, listens to the show, and then Liszt takes him on tour with him and launches his career. I'm not making this up. This really happened. Here's the Evening Rhapsody by superfan Joachim Raff.

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0: Harpist Lavinia Meyer and the vocal ensemble Voces 8 with The Seal Lullaby by Eric Whitaker on Music Through the Night. We'll spend some time by the sea with music by Claude Debussy coming up in about 15 minutes.
1: I'm Deborah Lou Harder for The Met. 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Anna Perozzi stars as the fierce Chinese princess, opposite Brian Jade as the mysterious Prince Khalaf. They're joined by Angel Blue and John Relier, with Oksana Leniv conducting. Turandot, Saturday, live on the Robert K. Johnson Foundation Metropolitan Opera International Radio Network.
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3: In overnight weather, there's a chance of a rain-snow mix around Jackson, Pinedale, and Big Piney, and it could be a rainy night around Sheridan. Elsewhere, expect cloudy night skies and pretty cool, low temperatures in the mid-30s to low 40s most places. Then on Thursday, rain and snow is expected across Wyoming, mostly rain across the eastern side of the state. In the west, it'll be a rain-snow mix. A chilly day, highs only in the upper 40s to mid-50s most everywhere.
0: 1770 was a big year. Beethoven was born in Germany, and this composer, Anton Reicha, born in Prague. Those two composers would know each other their whole lives, although their careers took really different paths. For Reicha, he would travel a lot, and he ended up in Paris, teaching at the Paris Conservatory. His students were basically every great composer who studied in France at that time. And when it came to his own compositions, he's mostly known for his wind quintets. That's what we'll hear tonight from Anton Reicha. Here's the Bergen Wind Quintet.

0: Leonard Slatkin conducted the St. Louis Symphony Orchestra with La Mer, or the Sea, by Claude Debussy.
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0: That set of waltzes was an instant hit and a big source of wealth for Johannes Brahms. Love Song Waltzes, his attempt to pay homage to the king of the waltz, Johann Strauss Jr. We heard the Leipzig Gewandhaus Orchestra with conductor Ricardo Chailly on Music Through the Night. I hope you're doing well and enjoying all these performances. It's great to enjoy them with you. I'm Jalene Kahn.
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0: Siegfried Idol by Richard Wagner, performed by Academy Chamber Ensemble. I'm Jalene Kahn. Thanks a lot for being here. It's great to have your company.
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0: Rapsodia Santiagueña, probably the best-known piece by Manuel Gomez Carrillo. That was the Wurttemberg Philharmonic. I'm Jalene Kahn. Thanks for being here. I hope you have a great Thursday.
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0: awesome look into the all of the politics and the drama of a musical ensemble. Riccardo Muti and the Orchestra of La Scala with Nino Rota's Orchestra Rehearsal. I'm Vernon Neal, in for Kevin O'Connor this morning. Head to Your Classical to hear all of our musical playlists that you heard today.
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0: there anything more romantic than eloping? It's bold. It's reckless. It's a little adorable. Claude Debussy, in 1904, sparked a massive scandal by eloping to an island with his lover. He channeled those wild emotions into a masterpiece for the piano. This hour, you're gonna hear L'Île Joyeuse reimagined for the saxophone. I'm Vernon Neal, in for Kevin O'Connor.
1: BBC News with Govinda Gill. The first case of Ebola has been confirmed in rebel-held territory in eastern Congo's South Kivu province. A spokesman for the M23 armed group says tests showed a positive case in the provincial capital, Bukavu. The 28-year-old from Kisangani died before the diagnosis was confirmed. Richard Kagoe reports from Nairobi.
2: The confirmed case is raising fears that the Ebola outbreak is spreading far beyond its epicenter in Ituri province. The patient traveled from Chopo province, where no cases linked to the current outbreak had previously been reported. There are growing concerns about access to areas under M23 control. The group has never managed a crisis like Ebola, but it has said that it will work with international partners to contain the virus. The response has been hampered by shortages of supplies and ongoing conflict across the region.
1: More than 20 countries have now condemned Israel after its national security minister posted a video showing detained Gaza flotilla activists being roughly treated and put in stress positions while he taunts them. Many have demanded answers from Israeli ambassadors over Itamar Ben-Gvir's actions. Italy is urging the EU to sanction Mr. Ben-Gvir, saying he violated basic human rights. Yolande Now reports from Jerusalem.
3: Israel's prime minister and other members of his cabinet have criticized the minister's conduct. He's shown taunting detainees while they kneel with their heads touching the floor and their hands tied behind their backs. A lawyer for the Israeli NGO Adullah, which gave legal support to the activists, told the BBC they'd endured more severe treatment than others who joined recent flotillas. Israel denies any breaches of international law. 1 week after they set sail from Turkey, most of the activists are being sent back there by plane.
1: Pakistan's powerful military chief is reported to be visiting Tehran later today in a bid to mediate peace efforts between Iran and the United States. Iranian state media said Asim Munir would be continuing talks and consultations with senior Iranian officials. The Iranian Foreign Ministry says it's reviewing the latest American proposals on ending the war delivered by Pakistan's interior minister on Wednesday. Ghana says the planned repatriation of hundreds of its citizens from South Africa has been deferred by a few days. Thomas Nadi reports from Accra.
4: Ghanaian authorities had planned to repatriate about 300 of its nationals on Thursday, but faced challenges due to South African legal conditions that had to be met. They say that the two countries are engaging to ensure an efficient pre-evacuation modality. Reports had suggested that only one Ghanaian had turned up at the airport for the evacuation. The government announced the evac to be provided with financial aid, psychological support, job opportunities and free transportation to their respective destinations.
1: BBC News.
5: For Wyoming Public Radio News, I'm Charles Pelkey. U.S. Senator Cynthia Lummis recently signed on as a co-sponsor of legislation that would designate Highway 287 as a, quote, future interstate, and rename it after President Trump. As KHOL's Jenna McMurtry reports, the route enters the state through Laramie and exits through Wyoming's two national parks.
6: Wyoming Department of Transportation spokesperson Jordan Young says the proposed legislation opens up a lot of questions.
7: So we're curious about Yellowstone.
6: That's because Young says a standard interstate requires a road before lanes. That's two in each direction with exit ramps. The highway currently has two lanes in Grand Teton and most of the state. YDOT has wanted improvements on Highway 59 near Gillette and one section of the proposed interstate south of Laramie.
7: That's more where our engineers are at, is adding capacity that way rather than designating a full-blown interstate.
6: Lummis says the designation would lead to, quote, safer roads, faster freight movement, and more investment coming back to Wyoming. It's introduced at the committee level so far. I'm Jenna McMurtry, KHOL News.
5: The state is looking at changes to this fall's wolf hunting season to prop up a disease-ridden population. The state has proposed cutting the wolf mortality limit to 22. That's half of last year's total. It would impact state land between both national parks and the Wind River Reservation, where the state regulates hunting of the apex predator. This winter, the Wyoming Game and Fish Department confirmed an outbreak of canine distemper. The state-managed wolf population plunged to 132, down from its objective of 160. That's the lowest since 2005. Only a third of pups are thought to have survived the year. The department is hosting a public forum on proposed changes, including the wolf hunting season, on Tuesday at its regional office in Jackson. The public comment period ends June 10th. This is Wyoming Public Radio News.
0: Hi, I'm Vernon Neal, in for Kevin O'Connor today. Claude Debussy's L'Île Joyeuse is a work that, honestly, is about as optimistic as it gets when it comes to running away with one's lover to a remote island. You'll hear it this morning with a solo saxophone in place of the standard piano lines. Branford Marsalis is soloist with the English Chamber Orchestra, led by Andrew Litton.

0: Wyoming Public Radio's Leadership Circle is a group of committed listeners whose generous contributions help expand the services of public radio in Wyoming. Thanks to Dr. Jason and Phyllis Bloomberg, Cheryl Praska, and Gail Shive for their Leadership Circle support.
1: Despite all of the memes that I see about how much beef Brahms had with Wagner and just kind of the emotional storytelling style that became popular, Brahms was pretty good at hiding complex emotions behind strict classical structure. His second string sextet is a prime example of that. The Cypress String Quartet performs the Scherzo.

0: There is a good chance of precipitation across the state today, with mostly rain across the eastern side of the state, but there is a chance of a rain-snow mix in the western mountains and Laramie. Expect cooler temperatures with highs in the upper 40s to mid-50s most everywhere, but lower 60s in Torrington. That snow and rain is likely to continue across much of the state tonight, though it should be just cloudy around Cody and Jackson. Tonight's lows will be from the upper 20s to low 30s across Wyoming.
1: Here's a suite that pulls all the familiar and nostalgic themes of Downton Abbey together into one rolling piano line that kind of feels like you're stepping right back onto the grounds of the Grand Estate. John Lunn himself is at the keyboard, leading the Chamber Orchestra of London.

0: Barn Owen and the BBC Philharmonic with Richard Strauss's Horn Concerto No. 1. That was the third movement. I'm Vernon Neal, and for Kevin O'Connor, head to yourclassical.org to check out the latest episode of Rhapsody in Black featuring conductor Anthony Panther.
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0: Romance and the story of Romeo and Juliet are practically synonymous. When Tchaikovsky set out to capture Shakespeare's Romeo and Juliet, he ended up with the definitive musical shorthand for romance. He made a love theme so iconic that it has echoed through culture for over a century. But getting those legendary notes on paper nearly broke him. You'll hear that unforgettable piece of symphonic drama headed your way in just a few minutes. I'm Vernon Neal, in for Kevin O'Connor.
1: I'm Debbie Russ with the BBC News. The first case of Ebola has been confirmed in rebel-held territory in the Democratic Republic of Congo's eastern South Kivu province. A spokesman for the M23 armed group says tests showed a positive case in the provincial capital, Bukavu. The 28-year-old from Kisangani died before the diagnosis was confirmed. Richard Kagoe has more details.
2: The confirmed case is raising fears that the Ebola outbreak is spreading far beyond its epicenter in Ituri province. The patient traveled from Chopo province, where no cases linked to the current outbreak had previously been reported. There are growing concerns about access to areas under M23 control. The group has never managed a crisis like Ebola, but it has said that it will work with international partners to contain the virus. The response has been hampered by shortages of supplies and ongoing conflict across the region. Officials say 159 people have now died among more than 600 suspected cases across the region.
1: More than 20 countries have now condemned Israel after its national security minister posted a video showing detained Gaza flotilla activists being roughly treated and put in stress positions while he taunted them. Many have demanded answers from Israeli ambassadors over Itamar Ben-Gvir's acts. Italy has gone further. It's urging the EU to sanction Mr. Ben-Gvir, saying he violated basic human rights. Amir Nader is in Jerusalem.
3: We've just had a confirmation from the Israeli Foreign Ministry that the roughly 430 activists who were detained and were seen in that shocking video, they have been deported from Israel. They'll go first to Turkey and then onwards to their various countries. One doctor who was with them reported numerous cases of broken ribs, and there were three individuals who were hospitalised. So what we're hearing there actually goes much beyond the treatment that we've seen in the video.
1: Air France and the manufacturer Airbus have been convicted of corporate manslaughter for the crash 17 years ago of an airliner flying from Rio de Janeiro to Paris that killed 228 people. The appeal courts in the French capital reversed the judgment of an earlier trial which had cleared the two companies. From Paris, Hugh Schofield reports.
4: This is a big reversal for the two companies, and though the fine they've been given is mainly symbolic, the conviction is a severe blow to their reputations. Flight AF447 went down in stormy weather in the mid-Atlantic, killing all on board. Analysis of flight recorders showed that speed sensors, so-called pitot tubes, on the outside of the plane had frozen up, giving the crew confusing data and prompting a series of disastrous decisions. At the first trial, the court decided that human error by the pilots was primarily at fault, but that has now been overruled, with Air France being blamed for not giving proper training to pilots and Airbus blamed for underestimating the vulnerability of the pitot tubes.
1: Hugh Schofield, you're listening to the World News from the BBC.
5: For Wyoming Public Radio News, I'm Charles Palkey. Some of the largest utilities in the West are entering a new system that allows them to share energy. The idea, called a day-forward market, has the potential to prevent power outages and lower costs for ratepayers. The system builds on a real-time trading market that has been operating since 2014 and has saved customers across the West billions of dollars. Brian Turner with the advocacy group Advanced Energy United says the goal is to give utilities more lead time to balance supply and demand across the region.
6: They can make decisions in the day-ahead timeframe that allow them to turn up or down their demand or generation when you know what the wind is going to be doing and what the solar is going to be doing.
5: Rocky Mountain Power, Wyoming's largest utility, is among the first participants. Supporters say it could make it easier to move renewable energy like wind and solar across state lines. Wildfires can close trails and char campgrounds. Researchers at the University of Colorado Boulder wanted to quantify how recreators responded in the years after a wildfire. Kyle Manley is one of the researchers. He used social media and citizen science apps, as well as cell phone data, to analyze how many people visited sites that had burned in California and Colorado between 2020 and 2024. Manley says in Colorado, visits dropped 8% on average the first year after a fire.
7: Wildfires are causing these pretty significant declines in visitation that are persistent. They don't really recover over the five-year period that we looked at. But that is really being driven by these higher severity fires in our forests.
5: Researchers found that low intensity prescribed fires did not have big impacts on visitation. This is Wyoming Public Radio News, and you can hear us online at wyomingpublicmedia.org.
0: Every weekday morning at this time, we invite you to pause, take a breath. 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May is Mental Health Awareness Month, and we're spending it with music designed to help you find your groove and get a bit of restoration along the way. Francisco Torrega's Memories of the Alhambra is a hypnotic marvel of the classical guitar. Here is guitarist Shuifei Yang performing the continuous tremolo that captures the steady trickle of water through a Spanish guitar.

0: Supporters include Wyoming Humanities, This Month the Culture Grows grantee, Bookmarked Literary Arts Festival, connects writers and readers of all backgrounds and ages through the art of writing. 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
1: 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They're joined by Angel Blue and John Relier, with Oksana Leniv conducting. 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
3: Tchaikovsky's Romeo and Juliet is, honestly, it's a piece of just absolute extremes. You have contrasts between

0: There is a good chance of precipitation across the state today, with mostly rain across the eastern side of the state, but there is a chance of a rain-snow mix in the western mountains and Laramie. Expect cooler temperatures with highs in the upper 40s to mid-50s most everywhere, but lower 60s in Torrington. That snow and rain is likely to continue across much of the state tonight, though it should be just cloudy around Cody and Jackson. Tonight's lows will be from the upper 20s to low 30s across Wyoming.
1: Haydn's divertimentos were designed to just be entertaining. Here are the woodwinds and strings of the Vienna Berlin Ensemble.

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0: I've said this before, and I'm going to say it again. I think Antonin Dvorak is a guy I would have liked. He seemed to try to stay pretty upbeat, even when he was facing some, well, tough times. He had definite opinions when he came to this country for extended stays on what American music should sound like. And he gave wonderful hints on this, and he even wrote his American Quartet, his American Quintet, the New World Symphony. But they always sounded a little bit Bohemian. Because he loved nothing more than his family and his homeland. This is his overture, My Home. It's coming up.
1: I'm Debbie Russ with the BBC News. The first case of Ebola has been confirmed in rebel-held territory in eastern Congo's South Kivu province. M23 rebels say tests showed a positive case. Henry Makumeno is in Kinshasa.
2: The M23 rebels have issued a statement saying that a 28-year-old, without mentioning the gender, died in the village of Miti Moresa, which is only about 20 kilometers north of the main city of Bukavu in South Kivu. They say they buried him using safe burial protocols, and they did not have enough time to confirm whether the person died of Ebola, but he had symptoms related to Ebola.
1: U.S. border authorities have ordered an Air France flight to the United States to divert to Canada because a person from Congo was allowed to board in error. The agency said it took decisive action to stop the flight reaching Detroit. The U.S. is restricting entry for those without U.S. passports who were in the region. More than 20 countries have condemned Israel after its national security minister posted a video showing detained Gaza flotilla activists being roughly treated and put in stress positions while he taunts them. Many have demanded answers from Israeli ambassadors. Italy is urging the EU to sanction Itamar Ben-Gvir, saying he violated basic human rights. Yolan Nell reports from Jerusalem.
3: Israel's prime minister and other members of his cabinet have criticized the minister's conduct. He's shown taunting detainees while they kneel with their heads touching the floor and their hands tied behind their backs. A lawyer for the Israeli NGO Adullah, which gave legal support to the activists, told the BBC they'd endured more severe treatment than others who joined recent flotillas. Israel denies any breaches of international law. 1 week after they set sail from Turkey, most of the activists are being sent back there by plane.
1: Air France and the manufacturer Airbus have been convicted of corporate manslaughter for the crash 17 years ago of an airliner flying from Rio de Janeiro to Paris that killed 228 people. Hugh Schofield reports.
4: This is a big reversal for the two companies, and though the fine they've been given is mainly symbolic, the conviction is a severe blow to their reputations. Flight AF 447 went down in stormy weather in the mid-Atlantic, killing all on board. Analysis of flight recorders showed that speed sensors, so-called pitot tubes, on the outside of the plane had frozen up, giving the crew confusing data and prompting a series of disastrous decisions. At the first trial, the court decided that human error by the pilots was primarily at fault, but that has now been overruled, with Air France being blamed for not giving proper training to pilots and Airbus blamed for underestimating the vulnerability of the pitot tubes.
1: BBC News.
5: For Wyoming Public Radio News, I'm Charles Palkey. U.S. Senator Cynthia Lummis recently signed on as a co-sponsor of legislation that would designate Highway 287 as a, quote, future interstate and rename it after President Trump. As KHOL's Jenna McMurtry reports, the route enters the state through Laramie and exits through Wyoming's two national parks.
6: Wyoming Department of Transportation spokesperson Jordan Young says the proposed legislation opens up a lot of questions.
7: So we're curious about Yellowstone.
6: That's because Young says a standard interstate requires a road before lanes. That's two in each direction with exit ramps. The highway currently has two lanes in Grand Teton and most of the state. YDOT has wanted improvements on Highway 59 near Gillette and one section of the proposed interstate south of Laramie.
7: That's more where our engineers are at, is adding capacity that way rather than designating a full-blown interstate.
6: Lummis says the designation would lead to, quote, safer roads, faster freight movement, and more investment coming back to Wyoming. It's introduced at the committee level so far. I'm Jenna McMurtry, KHOL News.
5: The state is looking at changes to this fall's wolf hunting season to prop up a disease-ridden population. The state has proposed cutting the wolf mortality limit to 22. That's half of last year's total. It would impact state land between both national parks and the Wind River Reservation, where the state regulates hunting of the apex predator. This winter, the Wyoming Game and Fish Department confirmed an outbreak of canine distemper. The state-managed wolf population plunged to 132, down its objective of 160. That's the lowest since 2005. Only a third of pups are thought to have survived the year. The department is hosting a public forum on proposed changes, including the wolf hunting season, on Tuesday at its regional office in Jackson. The public comment period ends June 10th. This is Wyoming Public Radio News.
0: I'm Lynn Warfel. Welcome. Glad you are here. 21st of May. And we start off with a young pianist, Yuan Fan Yang, who was born in Edinburgh. I'm pretty sure if I remember correctly. And here he plays Franz Liszt Paganini Etude No. 3, La Campanella.

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1: A little Bach at this juncture, a violin concerto in D minor, and it's played by Elizabeth Walfish.

0: There is a good chance of precipitation across the state today, with mostly rain across the eastern side of the state, but there is a chance of a rain-snow mix in the western mountains and Laramie. Expect cooler temperatures with highs in the upper 40s to mid-50s most everywhere, but lower 60s in Torrington. That snow and rain is likely to continue across much of the state tonight, though it should be just cloudy around Cody and Jackson. Tonight's lows will be from the upper 20s to low 30s across Wyoming.
1: We hear from American composer John Knowles Payne. Now, this is the fourth movement of his Symphony No. 2, In the Spring, the subtitle.

0: Yitzhak Perlman and Samuel Sanders and the third movement of the Spring Sonata by Beethoven. Hope you enjoyed that, and thank you so much for your company. I'm Lynn Warfel.
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0: There is a good chance of precipitation across the state today, with mostly rain across the eastern side of the state, but there is a chance of a rain-snow mix in the western mountains and Laramie. Expect cooler temperatures with highs in the upper 40s to mid-50s most everywhere, but lower 60s in Torrington. That snow and rain is likely to continue across much of the state tonight, though it should be just cloudy around Cody and Jackson. Tonight's lows will be from the upper 20s to low 30s across Wyoming.
1: This is a flute concerto by Carl Philipp Emanuel Bach. It's played by Robert Aitken and the CBC Vancouver Orchestra.

0: One of the Bach brood, Carl Philipp Emanuel Bach, is Flute Concerto in A, played by Robert Aitken and the CBC Vancouver Orchestra. I'm Lynn Warfel.
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1: Pianist Oscar Ekberg standing by now to play this caprice by Elfrida Andrae.

0: Yundi Lee, and yet another piece of Chopin that I never could play, the Prelude number 26. Hope you enjoy that, and thank you so much for your company on this Thursday. I'm Lynn Werfel, and I'm awfully glad you spent some of your day with me.
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0: I'm Debbie Russ with the BBC News. The US Secretary of State Marco Rubio has described Cuba as a threat to national security and says the likelihood of a negotiated peace settlement is not high. But he said Washington was ready if the leadership in Havana had a change of heart. He spoke to reporters in Miami.
1: You look at the groups that work out of Colombia that have destabilized that country over the years. We're full support from this regime over there. So Cuba's consistently posed a threat to the national security of the United States. And the other thing that poses a threat to the national security of the United States is to have a failed state 90 miles from our shores run by friends of our adversaries.
0: His comments came a day after the U.S. charged the veteran Cuban leader Raul Castro with murder and an aircraft carrier strike group arrived in the Caribbean. An angry crowd has set fire to a hospital in the eastern Congolese town of Bunia after the death of a patient suspected to have had Ebola. The BBC understands relatives stormed the facility and tried to remove the body after health workers refused to release it. Six patients escaped, including three with Ebola. Henry Makumeno reports from Kinshasa.
2: The military placed medical workers under their protection while police tried to restore order. Health experts warn that Ebola can spread through contact with the body of someone who has died from the virus because bodily fluids remain highly infectious after death. The World Health Organization recommends that only trained burial teams wearing protective equipment should handle Ebola victims. Police have not yet commented on Thursday's incident.
0: A court in Turkey has annulled the 2023 leadership contest of the main opposition party, the CHP, and ordered the reinstatement of its previous leader. Many CHP members say it's another example of political interference by the Turkish judiciary. Michael Daventry reports.
3: This is the latest in a long succession of court rulings against Turkey's main opposition party, and potentially one of the most serious. If enacted, it would remove Özgür Özel, who has now been elected several times to the role by party delegates, from office, and replace him with Kemal Kılıçdaroğlu, the man Mr. Özel defeated in a leadership election 2.5 years ago. It's not yet clear what happens next. Decisions like these are ordinarily approved by an upper court before coming into force, which could take months, but events are moving quickly.
0: Relatives of victims who died in an Air France plane crash in 2009 have welcomed a ruling which has found the airline and the manufacturer Airbus guilty of corporate manslaughter. 228 people were killed when flight AF447, travelling between Rio de Janeiro and Paris, crashed into the Atlantic Ocean during a storm. You're listening to the World News from the BBC. President Trump has postponed the signing of his own executive order on regulating new AI models, saying he didn't like certain elements of it. The order called for voluntary government testing and working with AI developers before the public release of large-scale systems. The mother and stepfather of two young French boys found in tears by the side of a road in southern Portugal have been arrested. The boys, aged 3 and 5, are reported to have been blindfolded before they were abandoned. Joanna Keane reports.
4: Police had sent out a Europe-wide appeal to help find a woman and two children after their father reported them missing from their home in eastern France. The two young boys, who were carrying backpacks with food and water but no identity documents, were discovered by a motorist in southern Portugal. A local woman who spoke to them said they described being taken to a forest, blindfolded, and told to look for a hidden toy. But when they took off the blindfolds, their mother had gone. A man and a woman reported to be the boy's mother and stepfather were arrested in a cafe in Portugal.
0: The German Chancellor Friedrich Merz has set out proposals to make Ukraine an associate member of the European Union while it goes through the lengthy process of becoming a full member. In a letter to top EU officials, Mr. Merz said he wanted to see a political solution that would bring Kyiv closer to the EU immediately. Ukraine sees EU membership as vital to its recovery and security. American researchers have published the first scientific evidence of beluga whales recognizing themselves in mirrors, a significant milestone in marine mammal cognition. The study, which began more than 20 years ago, followed 4 female whales looking in a two-way mirror. The responses, allowing bubbles and posing, have provided evidence that belugas have a high level of self-awareness. That's the latest BBC News.
5: Latin American dances, and Dvorak's Serenade for Winds. Hope you're well today. I was mentioning the Dvorak Serenade for Winds coming up and Dance of the Swans and a whole bunch of really good music. So I hope you can stick around for a little while. I'm Lynn Warfel. This is from a movie that starred one of my favorite actors because he's a terrific actor and he's Welsh. So for me, that's just, you know, batting a thousand right there. Anthony Hopkins. It was a wonderful movie, Legends of the Fall, about the Ludlow family and following them across a couple of generations. James Horner did the music. Here's Legends of the Fall, the Ludlows.

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1: This is Deborah Lou Harder for the Metropolitan Opera. Please join us on Saturday for a live broadcast of Turandot, Puccini's spectacular fairy tale of legendary China. Soprano Anna Perozzi makes her network broadcast debut in the daunting title role of the fierce princess, opposite tenor Brian Jade as Khalaf, the mysterious prince, willing to risk everything for Turandot's love. They're joined by Angel Blue as the humble servant Liu, and Jean Relier as Khalaf's father Timur, the exiled king of Tartary. Maestro Oksana Liniv conducts the Met Orchestra and chorus in Puccini's grand and colorful score. Tune in for Turandot, Saturday, live on the Robert K. Johnson Foundation Metropolitan Opera International Radio Network.
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0: The Rotterdam Philharmonic Orchestra, led by Yannick Nezet-Séguin, the Mother Goose Suite by Maurice Ravel, originally written for two pianos and written for the children of some friends of Maurice Ravel's, not for them to play, but just to enjoy. I'm Lynn Warfel.
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0: 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Thanks to Rob Godby, Ruth and Steve Summers, along with Leslie Peterson, in memory of Hank Phipps.
1: Peter Jacobs recorded the complete solo piano works of Cécile Chaminade in the 90s, and it brought these once massively popular but largely forgotten pieces back to life. This is one of those recordings. It's a Chaconne.

0: Deborah Lou Harder for The Met. Join us for Puccini's spectacular fairy tale Turandot. Anna Perozzi stars as the fierce Chinese princess, opposite Brian Jade as the mysterious Prince Khalaf. They're joined by Angel Blue and John Relier, with Oksana Leniv conducting. Turandot, Saturday, live on the Robert K. Johnson Foundation Metropolitan Opera International Radio Network.
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2: We're going to end the hour with a piece from Richard Strauss. It's his Sonatina No. 2, nicknamed Happy Workshop. He affectionately dedicated this piece to the spirit of the eternal Mozart at the end of a grateful life. It meant that he, Strauss, returned to his classical roots in his final years. The whole piece is massive, technically demanding, in its four movements, but this is just the first movement. Here's the Armonica Ensemble.

0: The Armonica Ensemble with the first movement of Richard Strauss's Happy Workshop.
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0: Leadership Circle members give to ensure that Wyoming Public Radio will be here today and tomorrow. Thanks to Michelle Sullivan, Brian Keel and their children, Susan Jones, and Edward Callahan of Teton Pathology in Jackson.
1: Harpist Mary Lattimore released an album in 2020 that was inspired by a trip to Croatia. This piece, specifically, is a musical painting of a quiet clusters of trees by the sea on an island in Croatia.

The New York Philharmonic performing the overture to Giancarlo Minotti's Amelia Goes to the Ball. We're ending the hour with a short intermission from Wolfgang Amadeus Mozart's Grand Fifth Serenade. It's the fourth movement.

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2: The Royal Ballet Sinfonia is incredibly busy. In September, with the Birmingham Royal Ballet, they will perform a major new production of The Maiden of Venice. And in the meantime, they have this extensive recording library that includes more than just ballet music. In fact, it includes this piece from Adrian Krafft.

0: In Wyoming weather tonight, snow and rain is likely to continue across much of the state, though it should be mostly cloudy around Cody and Jackson. Tonight's lows will be from the upper 20s to low 30s across Wyoming. Tonight's moon will be waxing crescent at 31% of full. And tomorrow, there's a slight chance for morning showers in Casper, Douglas, and Torrington. Otherwise, mostly sunny. Highs in the upper 40s in Rawlins, low 50s in Laramie, and mid-60s in Jackson and Sheridan.
1: We're going to end the hour with a finale from Tchaikovsky's Symphony No. 4. And it's meant to help people find joy, even when they're in personal turmoil.

0: Tchaikovsky left a detailed program explaining this music to his patron. He noted that if you cannot find joy within yourself, you should go out and watch people celebrating. The Chicago Symphony Orchestra performing on that recording.
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0: Nathaniel Dett was born near Niagara Falls, but on the Canadian side back in 1882. And there'd be no way for him or his parents to know, but he was going to grow up to be a very important figure in the Afro-American classical music scene. His family moved to the American side of the border when he was about 11, and after some extensive musical training, he grew up to write music that would blend black folk music with European classical traditions. His breakout composition was this one, written in 1913. It's known as the In Bottom Suite. We'll hear a dance from that suite in about 12 minutes.
1: BBC News with Neil Nunes. The U.S. Secretary of State Marco Rubio has described Cuba as a threat to national security and says the likelihood of a negotiated peaceful settlement is not high. But he said Washington was ready if the leadership in Havana had a change of heart. Republican Congressman Michael Baumgartner sits on the House Committee on Foreign Affairs.
2: We are not going to allow continued instability and national security threats from within our own Western Hemisphere. The Castro brothers wreaked havoc and destruction not only in Cuba but throughout Central America and across the globe, even as far as Africa. Donald Trump is not going to put up with that anymore. It's my hope that we will see a new regime in Cuba that will be better for its people and better for our security here in America.
1: Cuba's Foreign Minister Bruno Rodriguez has accused Mr. Rubio of lying to instigate military aggression. He said the U.S. was seeking to collapse Cuba's economy with its oil blockade. President Trump has announced he will be sending 5,000 troops to Poland. Posting on his social media, Mr. Trump made clear that his decision was based on his relationship with Poland's right-wing president Karol Nawrocki. Joel Gonta is in Washington.
3: The announcement today from President Trump comes just 2 days after the Vice President, J.D. Vance, said the U.S. was to cancel a planned deployment of 4,000 troops to Poland. It was not immediately clear if Mr. Trump's announcement was a resumption of that deployment or part of a different plan. The Trump administration has signaled in recent weeks that it intends to reduce its overall troop levels in Europe, part of its America First agenda.
1: An angry crowd has set fire to a hospital in the Eastern Democratic Republic of Congo after the death of a patient suspected to have had Ebola. Contrary to earlier reports, health officials now say no patients escaped from Rumpar Hospital during the chaos. Medical staff there are under military protection as police try to restore order. Our correspondent in Kinshasa, Emery Makumenu, told us what happened.
4: A young local footballer passed away today in the Rwampara Ebola Treatment Center. His friends and also family members came to claim his body so they could have a proper funeral. This is against protocols when it comes to Ebola-related case. So the response team denied to release the body. Some angry young men started storming the hospitals and setting fire to the isolation tent that were pitched there.
1: Officials say the outbreak has killed more than 150 people, with over 600 suspected cases reported. This is the latest world news from the BBC.
5: For Wyoming Public Radio News, I'm Hannah Merzbach in Jackson. U.S. Senator Cynthia Lummis recently co-signed onto legislation that would designate Highway 287 as a, quote, future interstate. It also renamed it after President Trump. As KHOL's Jenna McMurtry reports, the route enters the state through Laramie and exits through Wyoming's two national parks.
6: Wyoming Department of Transportation spokesperson Jordan Young says the proposed legislation opens up a lot of questions.
7: So we're curious about Yellowstone.
6: That's because Young says a standard interstate requires a road be four lanes. That's two in each direction with exit ramps. The highway currently has two lanes in Grand Teton and most of the state. YDOT has wanted improvements on Highway 59 near Gillette and one section of the proposed interstate south of Laramie.
7: That's more where our engineers are at, is adding capacity that way rather than designating a full-blown interstate.
6: Lummis says the designation would lead to, quote, safer roads, faster freight movement, and more investment coming back to Wyoming. It's introduced at the committee level so far. I'm Jenna McMurtry, KHOL News.
5: Wildfires can close trails and char campgrounds. So researchers at the University of Colorado Boulder wanted to quantify how recreators respond in those years after a wildfire. Kyle Manley is one of those researchers. He used social media, citizen science apps, and cell phone data to analyze how many people visited sites, particularly the ones that had burned in California and Colorado between 2020 and 2024. Manley says in Colorado, visits dropped 8% on average the first year after a fire.
8: They don't really recover over the five-year period that we looked at, but that is really being driven by these higher severity fires in our forests.
5: He says low-intensity prescribed fires did not have big impacts on visitation. This is Wyoming Public Radio News.
9: I'm Liz Lyon, and coming up, that recording I have of In Bottom Suite. It's part of a pretty cool recording project that I'll talk about a little later this hour. And we'll also take a trip to some mysterious mountains. Imagine you're the King of Austria trying to convince the nearby Hungarians to be loyal to your monarch. Well, what could you do? Well, the emperor at the time commissioned the construction of a new Austrian theater in Hungary. And to go along with the new venue, he asked Beethoven to provide a new piece of music. And what he came up with was a work that he titled King Stephen.

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1: Here's a piece that was commissioned to boost morale during World War II. It's performed by the Ulster Orchestra with E.J. Morin's Overture for Masque.

the Ulster Orchestra with E.J. Moran's Overture for Masque. Conductor Leopold Stokowski wanted something unique to make his debut with the Houston Symphony, so he turned to his friend Alan Hovhaness for a new piece. Hovhaness responded with a short fanfare, which eventually turned into a full-blown symphony known as Mysterious Mountain.

0: In Wyoming weather tonight, snow and rain is likely to continue across much of the state, though it should be mostly cloudy around Cody and Jackson. Tonight's lows will be from the upper 20s to low 30s across Wyoming. Tonight's moon will be waxing crescent at 31% of full. And tomorrow, there's a slight chance for morning showers in Casper, Douglas, and Torrington. Otherwise, mostly sunny. Highs in the upper 40s in Rawlins, low 50s in Laramie, and mid-60s in Jackson and Sheridan.
1: We are going to end the hour with a piece from Diedrich Buxtehude called Trio Sonata No. 2. Here's the Eroica Trio.

0: What's your favorite kind of gift? Do you like expensive items, exotic locales? Or maybe you have another love language. You're not too big on gifts. If you go and marry an oboist composer, chances are not a lot of diamonds are coming your way. But you might get a concerto written for you. One that's so good, people still listen to it and marvel at it, almost 90 years later. Gift of the Artist, coming up this hour.
1: BBC News with Neil Nunes. The U.S. Secretary of State Marco Rubio has described Cuba as a threat to national security and says the likelihood of a negotiated peaceful settlement is not high. But he said Washington was ready if the leadership in Havana had a change of heart. Will Grant is in Havana.
2: The growing threat reaction, with President Trump saying things like he can do whatever he likes with Cuba, that Cuba will be next after Iran, is also backed up with all the military might that they saw on display in the Venezuelan example, and is now beginning to make itself known in the Cuban example too, with overflights from